0: from the BBC World Service in association with ABC and Akashvani. This is Stumped.
1: Hello and welcome to Stumped, your intercontinental hit of news, features and debate from the quirky world of cricket. I'm Alison Mitchell in Derby this week as my attention turns for the moment to England's women playing an ODI series against Ireland. And I've been heavily involved following Pakistan men's tour of England. What a tumultuous series that has been so far.
2: Hi, Jim Maxwell for the ABC in Sydney. And spring has sprung. It was 28 degrees in Sydney today. So look out, folks. We're warming up. It's going to be a big summer with South Africa away, New Zealand at home, and then India in India. So much fun to look forward to.
3: Yes, and I'm Sunil Gupta for Akashvani in New Delhi, where if you listen very carefully, you can hear the gnashing of teeth but how India couldn't close it out in the fifth day down in Sri Lanka with only 4 wickets to get to the fifth on a pitch that was turning square and shows up a couple of problems in the Indian spin bowling department. Mm-hmm. But the good news, and to my mind, the great news, is that VBS Lakshman, an extremely dignified cricketer, is now going to be

0: the first director of cricket ever in the Indian firmament, which means he's going to get broad oversight of the national team operations, performance reviews, coordination, ahead, perhaps, of a potential board reshuffle. I think this is an excellent development for Indian cricket.
1: Now, we're going to be joined this week by Mushtaq Ahmed, the Pakistan former leg spinner and former assistant coach, who's now Bangladesh spin bowling coach, because we're going to reflect on what's been a big couple of weeks for those two Asian nations. Bangladesh made history with a first test win on Australian soil, winning the first match of their two test series by 9 wickets down under. The series was eventually drawn. They may have lost the second test inside 2 days, but it's fair to say that series has shown that Bangladesh is certainly growing in red ball cricket. And there is, of course, a lot going on around Pakistan's current series in England, which we'll come to in a bit. But first, Mushtaq Ahmed. Mushi, welcome to Stumped. How are you?
2: Thank you for having me. Thank you very much. Obviously, you know, like it's a good idea to have a chat about Bangladesh cricket. I think I'm very excited to express my point of view.
1: Yeah, there is plenty that's going on. So what are your reflections then on that drawn test series for Bangladesh in Australia? What were the expectations at the start?
2: You got to believe yourself as a coaching staff, basically. I think, you know, that was the case when we were there in Australia. We played the first three-day games before the test match. And obviously, we got bowled out on 54 runs in second innings and we lost the game. But I know that, you know, I had lots of experience in Australia. So I said, like, because when you see Australian cricket batting now, you know, like, I was very confident if we can get 260, 270 runs on first innings, I think we can challenge them because we got equally very good bowling side now. So also, you know, like, because Australia has got a still very, very experienced bowling side, my belief was there and all the coaches start believing that and all the players start believing that, look, this is very simple. If we can get 250, 260, then we can challenge them. It's all about belief. And obviously with the stats and with the logics and with the evidence, you know, recently Bangladesh started winning lots of big series. Like they won an ODI series against New Zealand, Australia. Even they beat Pakistan in Pakistan on green top pitches. And then they start making a green pitches in Bangladesh. And they beat actually Pakistan also over there, you know, when they have a very good bowling unit over there, like Shaheen and all those guys were there. So I think that belief and confidence and that victories actually give them a belief and confidence against Australia. And that's the reason. And as I said, you know, the process wise, they know their roles. And I think those are the little things which is if you make them together, I think that that was the case, you know, like that they start believing they can beat Australia, basically.
1: So you have the belief as a coach. How do you instill that in the players and then for them to actually execute it against, you know, that Australian bowling attack, Stark, Cummins, Hazelwood?
2: I think my belief was this, that's why I was strong. I had that belief, which is I expressed to the team. It's a very important if you see the opposition strength and weaknesses. If you get 240, 230, 260 runs, I knew that, you know, Bangladesh got enough batting. You know, they can challenge that. And also the bravery, what we did so well. We played 5 bowlers, like we played 2 spinners. Normally in Australia, Asian team doesn't do that. So we played like Tajul and Miraz Mehndi, you know, like 2 spinners. And we were going with the 6 batters. Because if you're going to get 20 wickets, you got to play 5 genuine bowlers. And that's why, you know, like the all the belief was there. When you making those decisions, it means your belief is there to win the test match, not to draw or not to survive there. So I think that was the couple of evidence, you know, which is you have to show. And obviously credit goes to every single player and every single management, you know, who actually start believing that. But having said that, you can mathematically, when you play that kind of system into your team and indulge those stats into their mind, I think that is a very simple goal to achieve. And I think that those guys actually buy that.
0: Mushi, this is Sunil Gupta for Akashvani in New Delhi. I was listening with fascination to what you said about instilling confidence in the players. So it went very well in Darwin. But then what happened in Mackay? I mean, the whole thing went slightly awry over there.
2: So Australia won the toss. Normally, they love to bat, right? And those on that day, you know, when they actually bowled, I knew that, you know, Bangladesh were there in their mind. So coming back to the second test match, I think that obviously first innings actually took the game away from us. Credit goes to Australia. As I said, you know, they still got a very experienced and one of the top class

0: bowling unit in, internationally. So they bowled very well, and they were deserved to win that test match.
1: Mushy, it's Jim Maxwell here for the ABC in Sydney. If we look at the pitches at the moment, spin bowlers are struggling to get a bowl. I mean, the seam is finishing games in 2 or 3 days. So do you agree with the Shane Warne mantra about these pitches? He used to say, if the pitch is seaming, it'll spin.
0: 100%, totally. Because the first day when they won the toss, and I said, look, this pitch is going to spin, because underneath the mud is the still is very soft. And especially in Asia, in Australia, because sun is too hot, so they dry the mud so quickly. And when the grass and muds get together, and I say, you know, the spin is getting more actually on the first day and then fourth and fifth days. In Australia, you get lots of rough anyway in fourth and fifth day. So you can, as a spinner, you can utilize those rough. Lots of spinners don't know, you know, how to use a rough. So that's the part of the process also, to use that roughs. How to get wickets and how to land the ball on that rough pitches. So I agree with Warne, because, you know, like when the pitch is seeming about, you know, you're always going to get turned on those pitches, basically.
1: Are you confident that there is a future for wrist spin bowling, whether it's white ball or red ball cricket?
0: Both. I totally agree with that. Nowadays, the batsman temperament is not great. They don't trust on the defense anymore now. So, you know, like if you bowl a couple of good overs, as I always use my phrase as a coaching philosophy is, good overs will get you wicket, not good balls. So if you bowl consistently good overs against any great batsman nowadays and modern cricket, you can challenge your people's defense now, because people doesn't trust anymore on the defense. In my time, people used to have a good defense. So I'm not taking their strength away from them. Modern cricket is still evolving too much, but if we have a two-leg spinner, why not to play two-leg spinner? If you remember, Imran Khan played two-leg spinner in 1992 World Cup. And we won the World Cup because of Australian condition. Obviously, you get more extra bounce. National variation will get you wickets. So all those point of view, if you bring that in stats point of view, you know, like this, the spinners play a huge role in any format nowadays.
2: Yeah, Mushy, I had a question about white ball and red ball cricket. We know that white ball is very big in Bangladesh. And in fact, that was one of the reasons why people were not coming to the red ball game, because the money was there, the franchises were buying them. But now Bangladesh Cricket Board has made this big move to bring red ball cricket back into the public eye. Now, these wins that you mentioned right now in Australia, before that in New Zealand, and then in Pakistan, and the players themselves now starting to believe in themselves, do you think it'll bring back the crowds and bring back the interest in red ball cricket in Bangladesh?
0: 100%. See, the first thing is, you see the spinners, they got a very good spinners. If you see the seamers, they got a couple of seamers who bowl like Rana. Rana bowled 150. And you couple of guys like Taskeen and Hassan and all those, Khalid and Abadut, you know, all those guys I can name. They bowl sometime on a good rhythm, on good days, they can bowl 140 plus. And also, they have a very good spinner in middle overs. So what happened? You need to get that evidence to winning against the best team. When you have that evidence, you start believing that, because victories against the best teams give you confidence and believe you can challenge any team on any conditions. So I think credit goes to Bangladesh Cricket Board, selectors, all the stakeholders who actually start understanding that if you want to make your white ball cricket strong, you got to have a red ball cricket strong. Because red ball skills, you always learn. You know, test cricket is all about, you know, like how to understand the condition, situation. What is my role now? Is it me to attack as a spinner now? Or is it me to hold back and just dry things up? Or as a batsman, do I have to see this spell off? Or do I have to looking for runs? All those things you can learn as a cricketer with a red ball cricket. So I think this is very important, which is Bangladesh cricket do understand now. The cricket board do understand that. That's why they're trying to focus on those things. I think now Bangladesh deserve to get more red ball cricket against England, against Australia, against South Africa, so they can even improve more.
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4: Mushy, we need to ask you about Pakistan as well. They've reacted to going 2-0 down in the three-test series against England by dropping 7 players, calling up 5 uncapped players and changing the head coach as well. So Sarfraz Ahmed and his assistant Umar Gul have been replaced by Mike Hessen and Ashley.

0: Nofke, the former Australia seamer. I mean, you've worked in the Pakistan system, of course, but have you ever known anything quite like this? What is going on?
1: I don't know. You tell me. You guys are there. I'm not there, actually. If there is no any other issues going on, but no teams can do that, changing a 7 players, especially the tour is going on, and changing a management. I feel that this is not right thing. But still, I'm waiting for that evidence why they are making those decisions, that tough decisions, which has never happened in Pakistan cricket before. So I think I have to wait and see what is the reason behind that before I jump into my point of view about these solutions or this situation, basically.
2: There's a whole history of fractured leadership in Pakistan cricket, other than when your mate Imran Khan was running the show. So what's the answer? Sack more players? Get rid of the chairman and the selectors? What do they do? It's chaos.
1: It is, actually, because day before yesterday, I said when one of the local national TV, I said one thing very clearly. This is the right time to stay calm, stay humble, don't make rash decisions, wait for the time and bring all the ex-cricketers and make that committee of ex-cricketers who got the international experience, the people who done that on a bad times, you know, when Pakistan was in bad stage, when the team was growing, team was reestablishing. So, you know, those cricketers, those captains, those people, you have to bring them on a table and ask them their opinion. Because if you don't bring for right people for the right job, I still believe that on big time, you need to have expert people, professional people for the professional jobs. So I think if you don't get that, it'll be very, very tough to do that. And I think this is very important, what I'm saying, to bring the right people for the right job, basically. And that is the only way. Obviously, Mr. Chairman, he's maybe not having any cricket background, but he needs to have a good people who can tell him honest things, you know, how are we going to establish Pakistan cricket team? You cannot grow a tree in a day. It's going to take some time now. Whoever doesn't matter how good coach you can bring, how much player you can bring, but you need to have a process and system. If you bring the right people for the right job and you have a disciplined people and you have a professional people and then you have a process and selection, all those couple of things, if you mash them together and sit together and wait for the right time, I think Pakistan still have enough talent to grow quickly.
0: Mushi, you have your role with Bangladesh at the moment, but if Pakistan, a bit further down the line, were to say, can you come and help us? Would you want to work with Pakistan again?
1: I love to do for my country, of course, you know, especially in this time. I feel like it. Obviously, I need only one thing, which is, you know, sometimes you get scared to working for your own country when the people don't respect you and they sack you because of the few emotional decisions here and there. So I think those are the things, if you can get that sorted. I think every Pakistani cricketer, not only myself, whoever is doing a coaching internationally now, they love to do the serve the country, because I think this is the best time for me to taking that challenge and bring those players into the best players and make them confident about international cricket and make that unit where you can actually challenge opposition teams. So I think I love to do that. But having said that, you know, you need. When you see those systems, you know, people get sacked on a tour, you get worried and you get scared.
0: Mushi, just to wrap up, one final question on spin bowling. If I was to say to you, if you could pick out one youngster, upcoming perhaps, who we might not know so much about, not necessarily Bangladesh, somebody you might have come across in wider cricket, is there any name you could give us that we should be looking out for as regards talented spin bowling prospects?
1: I think, let me tell you one thing. I've been obviously doing some consultancy with England under 19s and Lions also, and the spinners also. Still, I am working for ECB. I tell you one thing. I'm very impressed with a few of the young spinners. I still believe that Rehan is the guy who actually be very, very good, Rehan Ahmed, because I think he's the guy who got all the variation and the great things what he has. He can bat and he can field. He's 3-1. I think I see that guy is a match winner in all three format. So I really like his talent. So I think if we can grow him, if they can grow him, and also Rishad from Bangladesh, because as a 6-foot-something tall leg spinner who got extra bounce, I am working on his wrong end and flippers. And if we can develop those wrong end and flippers and the drift and spin he got, I think he also the guy who can challenge on 3-4 months.

0: to any batsman in the world.
1: Rashid, that's a great endorsement. Great pleasure to speak to you and to chat bowling, Pakistan, Bangladesh. Love your enthusiasm as ever. Great to have you on Stump. Thanks for being with us.
0: Thank you. Thank you for having me, guys.
1: Thank you. It's Mushtaq Ahmed, a former Pakistan leg spin assistant coach and now spin bowling coach with Bangladesh. Well, that's all we've got time for on this week's Stumped on Akash Bani. Don't forget you can follow us on X. We're at BBC WS Sport and use the hashtag BBC Stumped. And check us out on YouTube as well by going to the BBC World Service YouTube channel. My thanks to Sunil Gupta and Jim Maxwell and to all of you for listening. We'll speak to you soon. Bye-bye.
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0: Able to thread the needle, picking up 2 runs. Munibali, 434 runs in Women's T20 Internationals. This is the 200th T20 International for Pakistan. Information given by our statistician Pradeep Kumar Tumde and the scorer Bhagwat Singh Rawat. As the next one has been clipped away nicely. There is a fielder on the deep mid-wicket boundary. So the Indian captain Harmanpreet doing a good job. She has got the fielders in the right areas at the right angles. That was tucked off the front pad straight to the fielder at mid-wicket. But time enough for the batters to pick up a single. Muniba goes up to 6. We are in over number 2 after Pakistan this evening at the Dubai International Cricket Stadium won the toss and elected to bat. India have already gained an entry into the knockout stage. They'll be hoping to make a clean sweep of the league stages. As Sehwal now looking forward to her first run, this time outside the off stump, but this time looking for that big booming off drive. The bat was drawn to the ball like a honeybee towards a flower, and luckily for the batter, the ball missed the outside edge. That was certainly a juicy ball, dangling the carrot, tempting the batter, and throwing her bat at that one, virtually throwing the kitchen sink, and luckily the ball missing the outside edge of the bat. Nandini has conceded just 3 runs in this over so far as Sehwal waits, and this time outside the off stump, driven along the ground straight to the fielder at mid-off. Remember, we are in the first power play, which means that only 2 fielders permitted outside the 25-yard circle. And Nandini has done a good job. 4 overs, no maidens, 3 for 18. That was against Thailand. And 3 overs, 6 runs, and claiming 2 wickets. Her bowling performance against the Hong Kong China team. So Nandini and Kranti Gaur have picked up wickets up front. And this run has been lofted. Oh, just over the fielder's head, down to the boundary at long on for 4. So that was a release shot. One always felt that there was going to happen something, and that ball was well pitched up, driven down to long on for 4. 2 overs gone, and the total for Pakistan after winning the toss and batting first, they are 11 for no wicket.
1: तो इस तरह से 2 ओवर की समाप्ति हो चुकी है और पाकिस्तान की टीम ने अभी तक कोई विकेट नहीं गंवाया है. 11 रन स्कोरबोर्ड पर. मुनीबा अली 6 रन बनाकर खेल रही और शबाल 4 रन बनाकर मैदान पर हैं. करंट रन रेट 5.50 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
0: Yes, that wasn't a difficult catch at all, and that really could have been a major wicket because Munidaba Ali has really been a thorn in India's flesh looking for that big shot. In fact, 2 fielders converging. It was Pratika who got underneath the ball. She had all the time in the world, and she tried to catch it with her hands reverse cupped, something that the Australians and the New Zealanders do, and then couldn't really latch on to the ball. Next one strikes the batter on the pads, but the ball clearly drifting down the leg side. So a new lease of life for the batter.
1: जी हाँ, मुनीबा अली बहुत राहत महसूस कर रही होंगी. इससे आसान कोई जीवनदान मिल नहीं सकता. एक तोहफा आया था प्रतिका के हाथ में, लेकिन उसको उन्होंने जाने दिया और अब राहत की सांस ले रही है मुनीबा. नॉन स्ट्राइकर एंड पर 7 रन बनाकर अभी भी क्रीज पर हैं. ओवर द विकेट क्रांति की है गेंद, इसको लॉक

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1: So after three overs, Pakistan threw their captain Fatima Sana winning the toss and electing to bat. And after three overs, the total is 16 without loss. They could have easily lost the wicket of Muniba Ali, who was dropped by Pratika Rawal when she was 7, going for that lofted shot, the ball hitting the batter high on the bat, going up in the air. And Pratika Rawal had all the time in the world to get underneath, got her hands through the ball but couldn't really latch on to it finally. So Pakistan, Muniba Ali is not out on 7 and Shawal is not out on 8. Kranti Gaur, 2 overs, no runs, no wickets claimed, 9 runs conceded, whereas Nandini in her first over had picked up, conceded 7 runs. Here is Nandini outside the off stump and that's been driven down to the fielder inside the 25-yard circle, straight at Miran. Score stays at 16 without loss. Pakistan would be hoping to get at least 160-180 runs on the board to put pressure on India. Remember, this is the first time in the Asia Cup, the 10th edition, that India will be chasing, because on both the occasions, Thailand in their inaugural match won the toss and asked India to bat first, and so did the Hong Kong-China team. But India will be chasing today. Here is Nandini bowling from round the wicket to the left-hander, and this time looking for a big wild slog. Might have just got the inside edge onto the pads, the ball dropping down to a short forward square leg might have been, and the batters pick up a single in the process, taking Pakistan's total up to 17. From India's perspective, one hopes that they pick up the wicket of Muniba early, because she has been given the life. She's been the prime batter in form for Pakistan, having made those 54 runs in that last game against Thailand. Here is Nandini, the third ball coming up. This pitch appears to be a good batting track. A few cracks to be seen might just help the spinners as the game goes on. There might be some variable bounce. But on the evidence of whatever cricket we have seen so far, about 20-21 balls seems to be a good batting track. Here is the next one. That's a slower ball from Nandini. That's a great variation in pace. A slower ball, and Shawal on the occasion did well to judge the lack of pace and push it on the onside. Quickly running through the composition of the Pakistan team. Muniba Ali, Shawal Zulfikar, Gul Firoza, Aisha Zafar, Sadaf Shamas, Fatima Sana, Umul Hani, Ayman Fatima, Tuba Hassan. We break off as here is the next ball, and this time gets the inside edge. You might call it as a Chinese cut or a French cut, and Dipti can't get to the ball. The ball runs away down to the boundary at fine leg for 4. A lucky stroke, a streaky stroke. Nonetheless, from the Pakistan perspective, what is important is the runs, not from how and where they come. As she was looking for that big expansive shot through the covers, got the inside edge, and very lucky for the batter, she got 4.

4 runs, taking the total up to 21 without loss. Had it been the bowler's day, the ball off the inside edge would have easily crashed back onto the stumps. So for fortune, for both batters, Muniba, remember, she was dropped by Pratika Rawal of Krantigaur, and now Shawal on the occasion, the ball very perilously close to the leg stump. Here is Nandini, now into Shawal, and this time that's a slow one, lofted up in the air, and this time a bit of a misfielding there at mid-off inside the 25-yard circle permits the batters to go for a single, which takes the total for Pakistan up to 22. Continuing with the Pakistan team, Tuba Hussain, Nashra Sandhu and Sadia Iqbal, which means that both the teams are going unchanged for this very crucial game. They call it as the mother of all the battles, a titanic

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1: 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Today too it was Harmanpreet Kaur who brought her as the first change, and she has completely reposed the faith that the captain had put in her by picking up a wicket of Muniba Ali. Now talking about Muniba's dismissal, I thought it was a ball in line of the middle stump and exposing all the stumps. She was drawing away from the line of the ball to play a cut shot. It was fraught with danger, completely missed the line of the ball, and the ball clipped the bill on the off stump. It is going to be Sri Cherny now replacing Nandini Sharma. So change from both the ends as here is the first ball short outside the off stump to Shahwal. Shahwal onto the back foot and playing it away down to long gone for a single, which takes the total up to 28 for 1. Sri Cherny in that first game against Thailand, 3 overs, no maidens, 2 wickets for 10 runs. And in that previous game against the Hong Kong China woman, 3.2 overs, no maidens, 16 runs and 2 wickets. So along with Dipti Sharma in the middle overs, they have done a fantastic job. The two umpires for this match, Nimali Pereira and Shathira Jakir. Third umpire is Rokia Sultana, and the match referee is Supriya Das. Here is Sri Cherny, left arm round the wicket between the umpires, up gets the outside edge, up in the air and gone. And in the first over, Sri Cherny has broken through, and what a crucial wicket. Firoza on that occasion looking to play that inside out shot, getting the top edge, up in the air, out without scoring. And after that first wicket partnership of 27, Pakistan have lost wickets back to back using her feet down the wicket, the ball spinning away from her, taking the splice of the bat and up in the air. So second wicket down, and what a crucial breakthrough. Sri Cherny continuing her good form with the ball, and the batter out on that occasion was Gul Firoza, caught by Nandini off Sri Cherny without scoring. And Pakistan then are 22 for the loss of 2 wickets. We are in over number 6. This is the last over of the power play, and thereafter the Indian captain Harmanpreet Kaur will have the luxury of having more fielders outside the 25-yard circle. This is a very landmark day for Harmanpreet Kaur, 150th T20 international match as captain, well ahead of Chamari Attapattu of Sri Lanka, who has led Sri Lanka in 121 games. Actually, it is Harmanpreet Kaur who is the first male or female to achieve this feat. Pakistan will now have to rebuild the innings. The two batters will have to bat sensibly, pick up runs in the form of singles and twos, because given the strength of the Indian batting, anything less than 160 will not be easy for them to defend, as the next one is a quicker one outside the off stump, spinning away onto the back foot goes Ahesha Zafar and tucks it away down the corner. The two batters are today was Muniba Ali and Gul Firoza. Gul Firoza out without scoring, as we watch once again. That is an angled run-up between the umpire and the stumps from wide of the crease. That's a quicker one, pushing it on the offside, and no runs accrue. Sri Cherny, most wickets for Indian women in the T20 internationals in 2026, 32 wickets, as we watch once again from the Emirates end. And this time looking for a sweep shot, gets the bottom edge. There is a fielder on the deep backward square leg boundary, which means that the batter will get just a single. With the help of that, Ayesha is off the mark, and with the current run rate of 4.97, Pakistan winning the toss and electing to bat here this evening at the Dubai International Cricket Stadium are 29 for the loss of 2 wickets. The last ball of the power play coming up. A good support for India. A very sporting crowd here today, enjoying every bit of the game. And so far so in the power play, India then are holding all the aces. Here is Sri Cherny for the last time. Left arm round the wicket. Once again, from wide of the stump, stuck on the pads. That's a throw one and appeal for every

0: whenever there is a competition, whenever there is a contest. But so far, so this is turning out to be a one-sided contest, a one-horse race. This is virtually looking like a mismatch marriage, because Pakistan and India is a kind of a match that always produces great interest on either sides of the border. But this has been a disappointing display from the Pakistan team. Now, we always say about the competition between the two teams, but you look at the results. India have completely subjugated and decimated and pulverized Pakistan. Now, India and Pakistan previously have played 17 T20 internationals, winning 14, India losing 3. The last time that these two locked horns with each other was on the 14th of June 2026. It was at Birmingham, the T20 World Cup, when India won by 64 runs. And in the Asia Cup, they have played 7 against each other, India winning 6 and losing 1. And the last Asia Cup T20 International was in Dambola, where India won by 7 wickets. Harmanpreet Kaur was India's captain when India won the T20 World Cup in the 2022. And now here, leading India in her 158th game, certainly is going to be a very memorable day and definitely a forgettable one for the Pakistan team. They have lost 6 wickets for 35 runs, and one kept on feeling that at 27 without loss, they might get to a total of about 150, 160, which could have been competitive. But now this is just like a small child asking for a moon.
1: जी, और पिछले 30 गेंदों में 12 रन बनाए और 6 विकेट गंवाए हैं, तो ये जो आंकड़ा, ये बड़ा दिलचस्प है। पाकिस्तान की टीम पूरी तरह से उस शुरुआत के बाद लड़खड़ा सी गई है।
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1: And the total is 34 for the loss of 3 wickets. We are in over number 6. Pakistan's lowest, remember, prior to this was 56 against New Zealand in 2024. And today they had a rather dubious record, a record which they would never have imagined would happen today. All out for 55 and a bit of a strain for the bowler Fatima, the physiotherapist, coming out with the analgesic spray, which is also called as the magic spray, but gives the time to just have a look and a post-mortem of the things with my Hindi colleague Dharmendra Mani Rajesh. 27 without loss, no doubt there were a couple of missed chances in the beginning, but thereafter once Shefali Verma got the breakthrough, there was nothing really to write home about for the Pakistan batters. It's really been a display which they will never like to think about. They will like to forget this day very quickly indeed, the Pakistan team. But I think the credit should go to the Indian bowlers, Sri Charni, Dipti Sharma, Pratika Rawal, who bowled exceedingly well. And I thought the Pakistan batters too should take some blame for the display in their batting. 55, this definitely was not a wicket where a team could be shot out for 55. It was a combination of good bowling and some lackluster batting by the Pakistan team that led to their downfall.
2: Yeah, Pakistan ki ballebazon ne puri tarah se atmasamarpan kar diya Bharat ki gendbazon ke samne, gair zimmedarana strokes lagaye jiski wajah se unko इस तरह से नुकसान उठाना पड़ा और सिर्फ 55 रन तक 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

0: 20 I wicket. How special is that?
1: I think normal, like every day.
0: And but finally?
1: Yeah,
0: go for it.
1: But it will be special, but yeah, I need to continue more and want to do more for my country.
0: And to be world number one in T20Is and to be delivering the goods wicket after wickets for India, how crucial is that for a youngster like yourself?
1: I didn't get it.
0: How crucial is it? You are only 22 years old and after one wickets, you are taking wickets. How special is this India for India?
1: Good ma'am, I want to keep going with my good work.
0: All the very best. Yeah, keep up the good work.
1: Thank you.
0: That was the young and very shy N. Sri Charani from Kadapa, Andhra Pradesh. It's time now to invite Harmanpreet Kaur, the captain of India, to come forward and sign the match ball first. Milestone game this for the India skipper, 150th T20I as captain of India. And she was also involved in finishing off the chase. Harmanpreet Kaur Bhullar from Punjab, congratulations first up. Talk us through this result. How crucial was it for India to win this one?
2: Yeah, very important game for us, and really happy the way entire team performed today, because we talk about being ruthless, and I'm really happy the way we perform.
0: Talk us through that bowling performance, including what we saw from N. Sri Charani, Nandini Sharma, Deepti Sharma once again.
2: Yeah, I mean, all the bowlers, they've been outstanding. They are sticking to their plans and bowling according to their plans and reading the pitch really well. I think that is the key, understanding the pitch and then executing your plans accordingly.
0: And that wobble that you suffered with the bat in hand in that 56-run chase, your thoughts?
2: Well, I think it's a part of the game. They also bowled a few good balls, and I think important was just being there, just keep batting and finish the game as soon as possible.
0: To go into the semi-finals without dropping a single game, how important is that for you, Harmanpreet?
2: Well, it's very important keeping our standards high. We know what this team brings when we go to the field, and I think really happy the way everybody is coming up and showing up good performances, and now another two games, hopefully we'll keep playing our best cricket.
0: Finally, the girl who took women's cricket to the next level from Moga, Punjab, played her 150th T20S captain, hit the winning runs, a trademark Harmanpreet Kaur, full-bodied six. Talk us through this milestone match.
2: Well, I'm grateful. I never thought I'll come that far, but all the people behind me who's been supporting, I'm really grateful, and hopefully keep getting the support, because I think without support I'm nothing, and I'm grateful, and the entire team, sports staff, they've been outstanding. So yeah, I mean, many more to come. Hopefully keep continue the good work.
0: Thank you very much. Many more to come indeed.
2: Thank you.
0: That was Harmanpreet Kaur, the winning captain. That concludes the post-match presentation.
3: Harmanpreet Kaur, 150th T20 International as captain, and what a way to mark that milestone for the Indian captain. And Latika, dekha jaye to Harmanpreet ne jaise bola ki important to keep the standards high, ki no letting up. Teen matches hai, magar aap expect nahi karenge ki Indian team ki itna acha pradarshan diya hai, magar relax karenge, abhi bhi motivated rahegi puri team.
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0: Prime Minister Narendra Modi today said India's 7.8% quarterly growth amid global uncertainty reflects its economic strength. He said India has come a long way from policy paralysis to policy dynamism. Addressing the gathering at the centenary celebrations of Sri Ram College of Commerce, SRCC, in New Delhi, Mr. Modi said the world is watching India become the fastest growing major economy. Contrasting past struggles with today's achievements, the Prime Minister emphasized that terrorism has been defeated, with armed forces confidently striking enemies in their own homes and peace restored from Jammu and Kashmir to the northeast.
1: Duniya Bharat ko fragile five bata rahi thi. Aaj duniya Bharat ko fastest growing major economy banne se hue dekh rahi. Abhi hafte bhar mein hi Bharat ki economy ko lekar कई सारी पॉजिटिव खबरें आई. 7.8% क्वार्टरली ग्रोथ ने देश का जोश बढ़ाया है और इसी बीच जापानीज क्रेडिट रेटिंग एजेंसी ने भारत की रेटिंग अपग्रेड कर दी है. ये 7.8% की ग्रोथ भी ऐसे समय में आई है जब वेस्ट एशिया का युद्ध चल रहा है.
0: Presenting hard economic data to counter persistent critics, the Prime Minister shared that smartphone exports now exceed 2.5 lakh crore rupees, while domestic defence production has hit an all-time high of nearly 2 lakh crore rupees. Prime Minister said Sri Ram College of Commerce, SRCC, has given generations of students the opportunity to learn, grow and make a difference over the years. Mr. Modi said the college has distinguished itself over the years, making a mark for academic excellence. He termed the alumni of SRCC as very special and the OGs. The Prime Minister stated that former Finance Minister Arun Jaitley was an alumnus of SRCC. He said SRCC alumni have left their mark in every sector. Prime Minister Modi highlighted the profound significance of this 100-year milestone for both the college and the nation's education sector and paid tribute to founder Sri Ram and bowed to his enduring vision. President Draupadi Murmu today stressed that teachers must be held in the highest esteem as they help India learn and lead. In an article on the occasion of Teachers' Day, President Murmu said encouraging independent thinking in students, igniting their curiosity, promoting the tendency to ask questions and sharpening their capacity for argument and judgment are among the most useful and rewarding dimensions of teaching. Earlier today, President Murmu conferred the National Teachers' Awards in New Delhi. 48 selected school teachers received the awards from the President. India and Nepal rescue teams are continuing a rescue mission at the Chilime tunnel, removing heavy debris, water and mud from inside the tunnel. Ambassador of India to Nepal, Naveen Srivastav, said today work was also underway to construct an access road from nearby Siafrubesi to the tunnel portal to facilitate the rescue operation. In a social media post, Mr. Srivastav elaborated that given the difficult terrain and narrow valley, heavy helicopter usage is not possible. India continues to assist Nepal in the humanitarian assistance and disaster relief (HADR) operations in the country. Meanwhile, the death toll from the devastating flash floods in Nepal has risen to 1,344. Rescue operations are underway in 8 affected districts, while around 5,000 people remain missing. More than 13,000 people have been rescued so far. The India Meteorological Department has forecast heavy rainfall over northern and northeastern states, sub-Himalayan West Bengal, Bihar, East Rajasthan, Delhi and Madhya Pradesh till Monday. Thunderstorms accompanied with lightning and gusty winds are likely over Jammu and Kashmir, Ladakh, Rajasthan, West Bengal, interior Karnataka, Tamil Nadu, Puducherry, Karaikal and Andaman and Nicobar Islands for the next 2 days. In women's cricket, India defeated Pakistan by 7 wickets in a Group A match of the 2020 Asia Cup at Dubai International Stadium in UAE tonight. Pakistan had set a target of 56 runs for India. India achieved the target, comfortably scoring 57 for 3 wickets in 8.7 overs. Electing to bat first, Pakistan were all out for 55 in 18.1 overs. And that is the end of this news bulletin.
2: मीडियम वेव पर हम आकाशवाणी के लखनऊ केंद्र से बोल रहे हैं. रात्रि के 11:10 हुए हैं. अब हमारे इस सभा के कार्यक्रम संपन्न होते हैं.